little bit after 6 o'clock. Hi, it's Steve-O on the Arrow. Happy belated birthday to this guy, Sir Paul McCartney, just turned 84.

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12: 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The Arrow.

Looks dry and sunny for the rest of the week. Tomorrow, a high of 90. Then we're back up near 100. Tuesday, Wednesday, Thursday, it's burning down the house on the Arrow.

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My list is almost complete. Getting ready for Amazon Prime Day starting Tuesday. It's coming Tuesday, running through Friday. It's Pink Floyd on the Arrow.

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The Arrow.

0: Hey, coming up, hang on. The Professor of Rock is standing by. He's all ready to go with heavy metal hair bands on Classic Rock. You coming up here in just a few minutes on Utah's Classic Rock 103.5. That's it for me, Steve. Have a great night. Stone's on the way next, and Fleetwood Mac. We'll catch you later.
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4: Hey, music scholars. Adam Reeder, professor of rock here, and class is once again in session on this latest edition of Classic Rock U, where you get the stories behind the greatest songs in rock history, straight from the legends, alongside their music. And we got a great one for you today. Let's take roll and get started. We don't have any reading or any writing at Classic Rock U, but we're going to include a little math, but you'll like it. Today, we're focusing on the number one, as in a number one smash hit. Here's the first of three number one singles on this show. A comeback hit for Yes in 1983 going into 84. It's Owner of a Lonely Heart on Classic Rock U.

here in Classic Rock U. That was the song that brought John Anderson and Yes back in a major way. The math we're doing today, though, is all about the number one. And that's how High Owner of a Lonely Heart went for Yes. It was written by their lead guitarist at the time, Trevor Rabin. Of course, along with some help from bassist extraordinaire Chris Squires, John Anderson, and producer Trevor Horn. The next number one is actually a reworking of a song that flopped the first time around. The new version with a new lyric not only topped the Billboard Hot 100, it propelled the frontman and his band to superstardom. Here's David Coverdale, Whitesnake, with Here I Go Again on Classic Rock U.

0: Rock here on CRU, Classic Rock U. That was Van Halen's lone number one hit, Jump, from 1984. Ironically, it was one of the songs that really sealed the fate for David Lee Roth. Diamond Dave was not in favor of Eddie getting into synthesizers, and Eddie wanted to explore new styles and new sounds. DLR left after the 1984 album, and that opened the door for the Red Rocker Sammy Hagar, that era in Van Halen. We're in the middle of a mass session here at Classic Rock U, and the number one is the name of the game. More number ones coming up when we return. Stay with us.
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3: 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You, I'm your Professor of Rock. Now, try to imagine Bonnie Tyler singing the classic opening line, "Shot through the heart, and you're to blame. Darling, you give love a bad name." It's hard to imagine anyone other than John Bon Jovi building out that famous lyric. But before the song was reworked, it was called "If You Were a Woman and I Was a Man." It's a song written by Desmond Child. It's intended to be sung by the woman most famous for the towering vocal in Total Eclipse of the Heart. Here's Bon Jovi with their reconstruction titled "You Give Love a Bad Name" that went to number one on the Billboard Hot 100 and the mainstream rock chart on Classic Rock U.

0: Professor Rock here on Classic Rock U. Freddie Mercury wrote the lyrics and John Deacon created that fat bass hook on Another One Bites the Dust, a number one smash in 1979 for Queen that sat atop the Billboard Hot 100 for 3 weeks. It was so funky, it went to number one on the disco chart and actually zoomed to number two in the Hot Soul chart. Pretty cool. And that completes our math class focusing on the number one. Y'all pass with flying colors.
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0: Next up, it's time for a new segment I call Backup, where we probe into songs that had amazing background vocals, like the Tom Johnson Penn classic Listen to the Music. Here's the Doobie Brothers, who

0: Here, that was A Chain from the Mac, Fleetwood Mac, off the Rumors LP, one of the best-selling albums of all time. It's actually moved over 40 million units. It's also one of the most complete bodies of work ever recorded. The Chain was actually primarily written by Lindsey Buckingham, but all five members made valuable contributions on the track. In fact, it was the only song by Fleetwood Mac that was credited to all five members. It was actually pieced together by the surgical art of tape splicing from songs that were once rejected. Phenomenal backing vocals were the key to that one. You know, my dad introduced me to the Mac, among many other of the most influential acts of the rock era, and that memory leads us into my favorite feature I do on Classic Rock U, My Dad's Vinyl.
1: I'm gonna be like you, Dad. You know I'm gonna be like you.
0: Tribute to my pop Steve Reeder, who raised me on the oldies but goodies. The album Canned Wheat by The Guess Who was one of my dad's favorite pieces of vinyl, especially the searing vocal by Burton Cummings on No Time. He always told me that Burton was the most underappreciated singer of all time. And I've come to agree, maybe not the most, but definitely one of the most underappreciated. He was really excited when I got a chance to interview Burton and offered to stand and hold the boom mic just to get a chance to

0: that was No Time by the Guess Who. A special shout out to my dad, remembering him on my dad's vinyl. All right, coming up, we spotlight rookies that killed it in their big debut when Classic Rock U returns after the break.
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I'm the Professor Rock, and we're talking Rookies Who Made a Killing with a smoking hot debut. Not many had heard of a club band named Night Ranger until they released their first single, Don't Tell Me You Love Me. Frontman Jack Blades came up with the chorus first and then wrote the verses, but he second-guessed himself over and over before they recorded the song, wondering if he should have given the song more lyrics. Producer Pat Glasser told Jack he was overthinking it. The song would be their first hit for sure, and he was absolutely right. Jack Blades' rookie vocal performance was so strong, and the chorus was so catchy. The song rose to number 4 in the mainstream rock chart and was a top 40 hit in the Billboard Hot 100 in 1989.

I'm the Professor Rock, and we're talking Rookies Who Made a Killing with a smoking hot debut. Not many had heard of a club band named Night Ranger until they released their first single, Don't Tell Me You Love Me. Frontman Jack Blades came up with the chorus first and then wrote the verses, but he second-guessed himself over and over before they recorded the song, wondering if he should have given the song more lyrics. Producer Pat Glasser told Jack he was overthinking it. The song would be their first hit for sure, and he was absolutely right. Jack Blades' rookie vocal performance was so strong, and the chorus was so catchy. The song rose to number 4 in the mainstream rock chart and was a top 40 hit in the Billboard Hot 100 in 1990.

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4: 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And this time, we're going to tackle the top 10 greatest one-song vocal performances. You know, Roger Daltrey is one of the most powerful singers of the rock era. That cannot be argued. But his finest hour, to me, was when he poured his heart out for his vocal on Love Rain Over Me. Or Let Rain Over Me, however you want to say it. Of course, it's from Quadrophenia. Here's Roger and the Who with that special performance on Classic Rock U.

Professor Rock here at number 10 on the Classic Rock U Countdown of the top 10 greatest one-song performances. That was Roger Daltrey and The Who with Love Rain Over Me. Also known as Pete's theme, actually. Hard to believe that masterful work stalled at just number 76 on the Billboard Hot 173, but its legacy certainly much bigger than that. All right, next on our top 10 greatest one-song performances, I got Tom Sawyer by Rush. This track definitely stands on a backbone of ferocious rock by way of Geddy Lee's growling, venomous tones that thread through the mix, adding a depth and a slick, fresh dimension to the sound. And of course, Neil Peart's drumming isn't just a highlight. It's a furnace of precision and power. A drummer's dream where intricate patterns collide with jaw-dropping shifts in rhythm and time, all handled with fearless control of Geddy's vocal. And it's fire. Just listen.

0: crashing in at number 8 on our countdown of the top 10 greatest one-song performances. That's Black Dog by Led Zeppelin. Track named after a stray black lab that was roaming around the property at Headley Grange where the group recorded their 4th album. Robert Plant wails on that one like a banshee. As we know, Zeppelin didn't release many singles, but Black Dog was one of a few. Peaked at number 15 on the Billboard Hot 100 in 1971. After this short break, we'll get back into the countdown of the top 10 greatest one-song vocal performances on Classic Rock U when we return.
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0: 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We're up to a track that features one of the purest vocals of the rock era by one of the era's most underrated singers for sure, Steve Walsh. Man, Steve Walsh had amazing versatility of power and range. But on this track that we're going to play, he captured a sensitivity and inspired emotional depth that many fans hadn't heard from him at that point. At number 7, I got Steve Walsh in Kansas with Dust in the Wind, a number 6 hit on the Billboard Hot 100 in 1978 on Classic Rock U.

Hey, Professor Rock here on Classic Rock U. That was Free with All Right Now, featuring the charismatic swagger of one Paul Rogers on the lead vocal. Number 6 on our top 10 greatest one-song vocal performances countdown. Yeah, Paul was barely 20 years old when he sang that incredible vocal. His voice captured a generation of singers that cite him as their biggest influence, including Robert Plant and Freddie Mercury and Ann Wilson. All Right Now went to number 4 on the Billboard Hot 100. Next up on the countdown of the top 10 greatest one-song vocal performances, Paul McCartney with a mesmerizing performance, actually pouring his heart into the live concert version of Maybe I'm Amazed at number 5.

Rock You. Coming in at number four in our top 10 greatest one-song vocal performances, Steven Tyler with his timeless vocal on Dream On. A track that broke through on his second run in 1976, giving Aerosmith one of the greatest classic rock songs ever. It may start with a layering of hypnotic a cappella harmony, but the track coming in at number three on our countdown builds into an explosive rock opera that will never be replicated. It's a song so powerful that it almost doesn't matter what countdown we're doing. It will always show up in a variety of countdowns because of it's a perfect song. And the vocal by Freddie Mercury is one of the main reasons. It's his bold imagining come to life as Bohemian Rhapsody by Queen on Classic Rock U.

0: Hey, Bohemian Rhapsody by Queen, number 3 on the Classic Rock U Countdown of the top 10 greatest one-song vocal performances. Freddie Mercury's flamboyance, his showmanship, and his flair for the dramatic was on full display in that masterful performance that continues to fascinate generation after generation of fans long after its release in 1975. All right, stay tuned. We reveal our top 2 songs on the countdown when Classic Rock U returns after this short break.
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joining us on Classic Rock U. I'm your Professor Rock, here to continue our top 10 greatest one-song vocal performances countdown. We're up to the final two tracks. Coming in at the bridesmaid position at number two, it's what I believe is one of the most potent performances of the rock era, male or female. In this case, it's, in my opinion, the greatest female vocalist in rock history. Ann Wilson, with her sister Nancy and the rest of Heart, belting out Crazy on You. You know, when Ann took the poignant lyrics about escaping from a frustrating world to Nancy, she was bedridden with the flu. But when she read Ann's lyrics, it revitalized her and lifted her out of her sick bed.

announce our number one pick for the greatest one-song vocal performance in history. This one was easy for me. More Than a Feeling by Boston. Talk about underappreciated singers. Brad Delp is perhaps the most underappreciated. I can't gush enough about his extraordinary talent that he exhibited on Boston's debut single. Here's the one-man wrecking crew.

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4: Welcome back to another hour of Classic Rock U. I'm your host, Adam Reeder, the professor of rock. The curriculum for this higher institution of rock appreciation is all about celebrating the greatest songs in rock history with great stories from the actual artists and mind-blowing facts to boot. This hour kicks off with a power ballad bonanza, a feast of those irresistible songs oozing with passion and power chords. Our first song is one that many call the first power ballad ever released. A song written by a doting husband who expresses gratitude for the inspiration and support that his wife gave him through the years. That doting husband is Dennis DeYoung, and the song is Lady by Styx.

Bonanza on Classic Rock U. That was one of the early power ballads, if not the first. Lady by Styx. Breakthrough for them. Climbed all the way to number 6 on the Billboard Hot 100 in 1975. You know, Def Leppard with their 3-guitar assault had given us some of the hottest rock tracks ever, but they also have some really great power ballads, such as Love Bites, featuring an intro with producer Mutt Lange delivering a nearly indecipherable expletive while experimenting with a vocoder. Since it was so distorted, Mutt and the band got away with it, and it became a number 1 single from Hysteria.

0: Professor Rock here on Classic Rock U, serving up a little bit of rock and roll cheese there with I'll Be There For You. The narrative by John Bon Jovi, pleading for forgiveness and a second chance on our Power Ballad Bonanza on Classic Rock U. Say what you will about John, there's some cheese there, but you know what? Everybody loves cheese. That's the thing. That's why cheesy should be a compliment. John and Richie Sambora co-wrote that song and went to number one in 1989 from the New Jersey album. We're going to take a short break, but when we come back, I got a special treat for you. We've got the godfather of shock rock. He's going to share some stories behind his biggest hits when Classic Rock U returns.
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21: 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The Professor of Rock is known for his signature look of glasses, hat, and rock and roll t-shirts. 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
0: Hey, thanks for joining us on Classic Rock U. I'm your Professor of Rock. We got a special guest on this session of Classic Rock U, a man who should be given a PhD in shock rock, the man who wrote the book on it. He's the grandfather, and he's still riveting audiences with his live show around the world. Here's Alice Cooper sharing stories behind his landmark track, School's Out. Actually, where the title came from.
22: And we were very devotees of old movies and everything like that. And we're working on a song, and the Bowery Boys are on. Now, I don't know if anybody you know who the Bowery Boys are, but there was a whole series of Bowery Boys movies where they were these kids, you know, from New York, you know. And they were always, you know, in haunted houses and things like that. And there was a character named Muggsy and Satch.
0: Yeah.
22: And at one point, Satch says something, and Muggsy takes his hat off, and he goes, "School's out," which meant wise up in that, you know, 40s lingo. And I went, what? You know, I got it as wise up, school's out.

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1: And what the guy was saying was, I'm 18. I'm frustrated. I can't. And I like it. That was the catchline right there. I'm 18 and I like it. So there it was on the charts at CKLW, which was the biggest surprise to us, because it didn't fit on the top 40.
2: Right.
1: But it was the first punk anthem.
0: The world of rock certainly owes a debt of gratitude to artists like Alice and Kiss. They've been so influential for making a live rock and roll concert a true spectacle. Alice was a trailblazing showman who was a master of rock and roll theater. But you know what? He gives a lot of credit to Ozzy Osbourne. From The Godfather of Shock to The Godfather of Metal, here's the late Ozzy Osbourne with Bark at the Moon on Classic Rock.

back here on Classic Rock U. That was Poison by Alice Cooper. What a great comeback there in 1989. All right, one of the most interesting subjects in history, at least the history of rock, is the creation of bottle lightning. Magic Concoction that was a surprise hit single or an album that the artist or band could not duplicate again. Today we're looking at a one-album wonder that was a huge hit, Slaughter with Stick It To Ya. It had two big songs on it, including Fly to the Angels and this one, Up All Night.

0: That was Mark Slaughter and his namesake band on Classic Rock U with Up All Night. The very first single by Slaughter from their Bottle Lightning album, Stick It To You. That album was a winner, selling more than 2 million units. But the band's subsequent four studio albums didn't come close to that electric debut. Grunge came in, music changed. But man, I love Slaughter. Hope you're having fun with me here at Classic Rock U, the institution of higher rock appreciation and exploration. I'm your Professor Rock. We got some 80s hidden gems coming up next. Stay with us.
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4: 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Now, I'm not Dr. Emmett Brown, and we don't have a DeLorean, but we do have a time machine that we call the Jumpin' Jack Flashback. A big thanks to Mick and Keith for that one. Today, we're going to jump back to 1973 with a strange track by one of rock's true chameleons, Mr. David Bowie. In 1973, Bowie's persona was Ziggy Stardust, yet he was close to retiring that character. This track ranks as one of the eeriest and coolest of that year and beyond. Here's David Bowie with Space Oddity on Classic Rock U.

Here on Classic Rock U, another genius has gone to a different plane of existence. David Bowie there with Space Oddity. Ah, a great one to kick off Jumpin' Jack flashback to 1973. You know, the first time Bowie told the story of astronaut Major Tom, that was in 1969. And it was a smash in the UK, moving to number five. But it didn't catch on in the States as well till it was reworked and re-released in 1973, where it ascended to number 15 on the Billboard Hot 100. Like Bowie, Duane Allman was another fallen rock star, only his career was much shorter. I think he was only 24 years old when he tragically died in a motorcycle crash in 1971. But the Allman Brothers Band carried on, making Duane proud from a rock and roll heaven with their signature hit, Ramble Man. Ramble all the way to number two in 1973. Let's do it.

0: Jumpin' Jack Flashback Extravaganza to 1973. That was a big rock track from Deep Purple that year. Woman from Tokyo. Even though it actually snipped on the Billboard Hot 100, only went to number 60, but it's a preeminent rock song for sure. We're going to stay in 1973, the Doobies and Pink Floyd coming up next on Classic Rock U. Stay with us.
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0: 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Lead singer Tom Johnson originally wrote lyrics about a weird town featuring a samurai-wielding sheriff. He was convinced he'd invented the name himself, but decades later, a Houston cab driver set him straight. There truly is a China Grove near San Antonio. Tom realized he must have glimpsed the sign while the band was on tour and just forgotten about it, only to discover there are other China Groves as well, one even in North Carolina. Here's Tom with the Doobie Brothers telling us about China Grove on Classic Rock U.

Flashback to 1973. That was Roger Waters' tribute to Pink Floyd co-founder Syd Barrett, who had to leave the band due to a debilitating mental illness. The iconic line, "I'll see you on the dark side of the moon," that was Roger Waters' way of expressing empathy and a feeling of connection to Syd. Little tribute there. Really, really sad. But the band gave Syd the ultimate homage with songs dedicated to him on Dark Side of the Moon, as well as Wish You Were Here. All right, we're traveling forward from the 70s to the 80s on our segment, Underrated, where we find one of the most underappreciated bands from that decade, Toronto's Triumph. They definitely deserve better. Here's one of their more well-known hits. Ah, it's a great song.

Professor Rock here discussing the most underrated bands of the rock era. Another very underappreciated band is 38 Special. And that was their first rock hit, Rockin' Into the Night on Classic Rock U. You know, 38 Special actually had 16 hits in the 80s. And a lot of people forget about that. Man, strong lead vocals on that one by Don Barnes. And they're still great in concert. 38 Special and Triumph are very underappreciated bands. But let's consider another incredible singer and band that rarely got their due. Jefferson Starship with Mickey Thomas. Man, Mickey Thomas can well. We're going to play Jane, the first single to feature Mickey with a Starship iteration of the Jefferson Airplane legacy. While you're listening to this, try to imagine any other singer that could have nailed this song better than Mickey. And really dig into that guitar work by Craig Chiquisa. Jane is a great example of why Jefferson Starship is so underappreciated.

0: here on Classic Rock U. That was the truly underappreciated Jefferson Starship, featuring the debut of Mickey Thomas as the lead vocalist performing Jane on Classic Rock U. The single peaked at number 14 on the Billboard Hot 100, but it should have been a number one hit, let's be honest. Next up, we're not going to get too heady with logical reasoning and deducting, but we will finish the hour with a little math lesson, but I think you'll appreciate it. It's coming up on Classic Rock U. Stay with us.
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session of this edition of Classic Rock U. I'm your professor of rock. As you know, we don't get heavy into technical academics here at CRU. We stay focused on the heart and soul of the music and embrace the impact songs that have had in our lives. But occasionally we do some fun math called Math Trio. Spotlight on bands with three musicians. Only three. Three musicians, three minds. The trio. Leading to one equation. 1 + 1 + 1 = 1, you might say. Fortunately, it all makes sense in the music. Here's one of the most prolific trios ever, Summers, Copeland, and Sting, that equals The Police. With Every Little Thing She Does Is Magic on Classic Rock U.

session of this edition of Classic Rock U. I'm your Professor Rock. As you know, we don't get heavy into technical academics here at CRU. We stay focused on the heart and soul of the music and embrace the impact songs that have had in our lives. But occasionally we do some fun math called Math Trio. Spotlight on bands with three musicians. Only three. Three musicians, three minds, the trio. Leading to one equation. 1 + 1 + 1 = 1, you might say. Fortunately, it all makes sense in the music. Here's one of the most prolific trios ever, Summers, Copeland, and Sting, that equals the Police, with Every Little Thing She Does Is Magic on Classic Rock U.

0: Ezra Rock here doing a little math with a little equation for you. Rutherford, Collins, and Banks equals Genesis. Performing tonight. One of their greatest hits that rose to number 9 on the mainstream rock chart and all the way to number 3 on the Billboard Hot 187. It originated from a pattern he came up with on a Lynn drum. And then Tony Banks created the ominous keyboard arrangement. Well, that completes our Math Trio session for this edition of Classic Rock U. Class will be back in session soon. Your only homework is to listen to Pink Floyd Dark Side of the Moon and think about Syd Barrett. What a great musician. All right, until next time, 3 chords and the truth, my friends. Talk to you soon.
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4: We were interested in how people could squeeze the most happiness out of their money. 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
3: 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What's behind the numbers? We'll have the story.
5: 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All of those things are really powerful.
3: Those 2 interviews, and much more, are coming your way on this week's edition of InfoTrack. Stick around. Our show begins right after this.
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3: How do you decide how to spend your money? One expert says if you think money doesn't buy happiness, then you're just not spending it right. With the intriguing story, here's InfoTrack's Roy Mackey. Roy?
11: Thanks, Chris. Our guest is Dr. Elizabeth Dunn. She's a behavioral scientist, associate professor of psychology at the University of British Columbia, and the co-author of a book called Happy Money, The Science of Smarter Spending. So tell us a bit about your research. You examine how people make choices in spending their money.
4: Right. We were interested in how people could squeeze the most happiness out of their money. So in some of our research, we actually give people money and tell them how to spend it. And we look at what kinds of spending choices end up making them the happiest.
11: So you believe money can buy happiness?
4: I think it can buy happiness if people spend it right.
11: And I understand that there is an income level that once you reach that, making more money won't necessarily increase your happiness.
4: Well, it remains controversial, but there is some research suggesting that once people in the United States are making about $75,000 a year, additional income really doesn't have much of an impact at all on their day-to-day feelings of happiness.
11: Why do you think that is?
4: Well, I think part of the reason is that people don't necessarily spend their money right. When we get more money, we invest it in things like bigger homes, faster cars, things that don't necessarily provide us with much in the way of happiness.
11: Now, in your book, you write about five principles that can help people get more happiness out of the money that they spend. Let's just briefly touch on some of those. The first one is you should buy experiences.
4: Right. So the idea here is that people get more happiness from buying experiences like trips, concerts, special meals, than from buying material things like couches and flat screen TVs.
11: So probably a vacation is a wise investment then.
4: A vacation is a great investment.
11: Your second principle is make it a treat.
4: Right. You know, it seems like life would be perfect if we could just have everything we love all the time, unfettered access to all the best things in life. But actually, having our favorite things less often can enhance our ability to enjoy them. For me, I used to get myself a latte every day. At first, especially when I was a graduate student and it represented a significant portion of my income, the latte was really a treat, something that gave me a little shot of pleasure every day. But soon it just became part of my daily habit, and I found myself one day just sucking it down on my way into work and realized it was no longer a source of pleasure. I was forking over almost $5 for something that didn't provide any more pleasure than just a simple cup of coffee. So now what I do is I just make myself some coffee, and then occasionally I treat myself to that latte, and now it's something that, again, is a real source of pleasure for me.
11: Your third recommendation on how to get more happiness from the money we spend is buying time.
4: Before you reach for your wallet, ask yourself, how will this purchase affect the way I spend my time? And many of the things we buy don't actually have any bearing on the way we spend our time. Things like a new pair of shoes, as much as I might want them, those shoes are unlikely to have a big impact on the way I spend my time. In contrast, some of our purchases, for example, paying for a house cleaner can actually change the way we use our time and free us from some of the least pleasant time that we spend on a day-to-day basis.
11: Something like commuting is also an example of that, right?
4: Commuting is a big one. So taking a job with an hour-long commute has an effect on happiness that's equivalent to not having a job at all. Being unemployed is terrible for happiness, but having to drive a long way to your job is also a real detriment for happiness.
11: Next on your list of advice is pay now, consume later.
4: Pretty much everything in modern society propels us toward consuming right away and sometimes paying for it much later. We suggest people should do exactly the opposite. So for example, if you're going to take a vacation at the end of the summer, we would suggest that you should pay for it right now. Get that pain of paying out of the way, and then you get to enjoy looking forward to it all summer. And when the vacation finally rolls around, it feels free because you paid for it so long ago.
11: So it's all about anticipation, I guess.
4: Anticipation is a really powerful source of happiness. In one simple study, people actually ended up enjoying a Hershey's Kiss more when they had to wait 30 minutes to eat it compared to when they got to eat it right away.
11: And your final key principle is invest in others.
4: Yeah, and this is probably the one that's closest to our own hearts. My co-author and I began with this idea that, you know, maybe people might actually get more happiness from spending money on themselves rather than on others. And in fact, we find that around the world, even in poor countries, people get more happiness when they use their money to benefit other people.
11: Interesting. This is all great advice. Why do you think we all have such a problem putting these principles into action, though?
4: Well, I think there are so many challenges on a day-to-day basis of like resisting the lure of products that don't allow us to put these principles into action. So for example, when we're faced with a material thing, we notice all of the lovely features that it has. For example, if you're looking at the latest iPhone, it's like, oh, it can do all of these things that my earlier iPhone couldn't do. And so it seems really appealing in the moment. These very concrete features of products can sort of lure us in, even if we realize that it would be better to stick with our old phone and invest that money in a family vacation.
11: Any final words of advice for people who are considering, should we go out and splurge and buy a car or continue to save our money? Just any general pieces of advice for people today?
4: Well, I guess biggest piece of advice for people considering a splurge is, first off, that savings are actually a really good source of happiness. So we talk a lot about how to spend money, but saving money is also important for happiness. But the biggest factor in money and happiness is actually debt. So if you are in debt and if that is worrying you, then the single best thing you could probably do with your money is to pay off that debt.
11: And any advice for couples? Because a lot of times couples have two entirely different philosophies on spending.
4: Money can really be a source of significant distress within marriages. In fact, debt is particularly problematic in the context of marriage. I know my husband and I certainly have different approaches to spending. I tend to be more willing to fork over money for some kind of nice experience than my husband is. So, you know, I think actually that can be a strength because he sort of reins me in and I help to let him kind of indulge once in a while and make it a treat.
11: Just to kind of wrap things up, if you were going to choose one thing that the average person could benefit by going out and spending money on out of your list of principles, can you put your finger on one thing?
4: Well, I think the idea of our principles is that they're meant to be fairly broad because everybody has sort of their own idiosyncratic preferences. But if I had to kind of focus people on one idea, I think it would be consider whether a purchase will affect the way you spend your time, because time is really the ultimate currency. And so whether you're sort of a busy parent considering whether to, you know, invest in a babysitter for a night off versus buying a high chair, or maybe you're a retired couple trying to decide whether to, you know, downsize to a smaller home so that you can afford to spend half the year in a beautiful part of the world, I think the same idea can be applied, which is ask yourself, will this purchase impact the way I spend my time?
11: Fascinating topic. Dr. Elizabeth Dunn, behavioral scientist and co-author of a book called Happy Money, The Science of Smarter Spending. Thank you for joining us on InfoTrack.
4: Thank you so much.
11: And for InfoTrack, I'm Roy Mackey.
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2: Now, InfoTrack continues. Once again, here's Chris Whitting.
3: It's a disturbing statistic. The suicide rate among middle-aged Americans has increased significantly during the past decade. What's behind the rise? For some answers, we welcome Dr. Eric Kane, chair of the Department of Psychiatry at the University of Rochester Medical Center and director of the Injury Control Research Center for Suicide Prevention. First of all, what type of an increase are we looking at among middle-aged Americans? How big an increase was that over the past decade?
13: Well, it's certainly approaching 30%. And it's very, very important to understand how this affects the overall picture in the United States. The suicide rate among youth has remained basically flat, youth being 24 and under. The suicide rate among people over 65 actually has been declining since the early 1990s. But overall in the United States, the suicide rate has gone up for the whole population together between 15 and 20% over the past 10 or 11 years. And all of that has been a result of what's been going on in the middle years. It's kind of as if this middle layer is pushing up and pulling all the rest of the folks along with them.
3: And are these primarily people in one racial group or different groups?
13: It's predominantly whites, and it's important to remember that in the United States, the bulk of suicide is among whites. There are really some very, very substantial ethnic and racial differences in suicide, in the same way that, you know, we see that with homicide and we see that with motor vehicle accidents and other things. And it's very clear that the real driver of this at a numerical level has been among white Americans. American Indians and Alaskan Natives also have seen a sharp increase in the middle years. The difference, though, is those are relatively small populations. As I talk about the national rate, they haven't contributed very much to the national rate. But in fact, in that group, it's even been more a powerful finding. It's just that it's a much smaller group.
3: Why has this increased? What is causing this increase in suicides among middle-aged Americans?
13: Well, you know, you're asking me things that I really wish I knew the answers to, and obviously commands us to do more research and more understanding, because we really don't understand. And I have to say that what I will describe are theories, are hunches, in some ways well informed by past research, but not always in the United States. And so we want to be very, very careful. Certainly it looks like one important element has been the economy. It isn't, though, that it's solely among the unemployed folks that the suicide rate goes up. But the economy provides this sort of fundamental background. Now, I mentioned a second issue. The baby boomer group, for reasons that we don't entirely understand, has seemed to have a higher level of depression. It seemed to carry overall a higher level of suicide. And as it chugs up the age ladder, it seems like an increased suicide rate kind of goes along with them. So this data that's coming out of CDC is not simply telling us about a very big problem right now. It is. But it's also warning us about a problem that we may have just around the corner.
3: We're talking on InfoTrack with Dr. Eric Kane, who is a chair of the Department of Psychiatry at the University of Rochester Medical Center and director of the Injury Control Research Center for Suicide Prevention. Dr. Kane, is there anything that might be done to prevent this, to perhaps educate people or inform them that they may be at risk for suicide?
13: Let's think about this at several levels. One level relates to the methods that people use. Most suicide in the United States is from firearms. There was some increase in recent years in firearm suicide. There was a bigger increase in hanging and overdoses. So they all are very important. A second issue that we have to look at, and this may sound kind of getting away from the suicide moment, is we know that a lot of people in the middle years have drinking and drug problems. So many of the women in the middle years who die by suicide have smoldering, long-lasting substance use problems, a lot of times with prescribed opiates. Where do they get those prescriptions? They get them from their docs. They get them from their families. And so we have to think about how do we have a better sense of helping people who have drug habits. And of course, the most problematic substance in some ways is alcohol, because alcohol is a real inflamer of family relationship problems. It's an inflamer of social difficulties, and a big number of people who die by suicide, whatever else they're using, they're often full of alcohol. And part of our approach to prevention is to understand that we've got to address those common foundational elements. And let me tell you why. It's very hard to get someone at the edge of the cliff. If someone's really decided, I'm dying, they don't give out a lot of signals often. Sometimes they do. People always talk about warning signs and that sort of thing. But what we know is that there are a tremendous number of people who, for very, very specific reasons, they're tight-lipped. Or they've been in a lot of trouble for a long time and you can't tell the difference between, hey, is this a bad day or is this a day to die?
3: Mm-hmm.
13: And so we really push the idea that, you know, when you see a couple, for instance, and the wife's getting an order of protection, the husband, you know, the judge is saying, what am I going to do with you? Well, that's a foundation where often, you know, the wife might be suicidal, but the guy actually goes on and kills himself more often than the wife.
3: Well, when people are cut off or they're by themselves, it seems that they would be more at risk. And one of the theories says that whites tend to not have the same church support and extended families that other ethnic groups might have.
13: It's certainly true that having connections, asking for help, being able to accept help when someone else offers it, all of those things are really powerful. And how people put themselves in social groups is a really important thing. There certainly are a lot of white folks who go to church, but even so, you come across situations where all the folks in church didn't know, gee, I thought he was doing fine.
3: Sure.
13: And this gets to the idea that unless someone is willing to be open about these things, it's really hard for people to know when to help. That notion of connectedness and feeling like you belong, feeling like people care about you. And so how to help people be connected is a major challenge. You know, and you take something like the Army. Now, the Army's been working really, really hard, and they've still seen their suicide rate go up. And one of the complex things is you say to someone, you know, you need to be Army strong, and you need to help your buddies. But when your buddy comes along and says, I want to help you, does that mean you'll actually accept their help? Complicated.
3: You touched on this a moment ago, but are there some potential red flags to watch for if a friend or acquaintance might be at risk of suicide?
13: The challenge for warning signs is that most people have them, don't go on to kill themselves. So it's really hard to pick out that person who will versus that person who won't. I don't try to separate the two. If I see somebody going downhill, if I see them drinking more, if I see them becoming more argumentative, if I see them withdrawing or, you know, fighting with the family, getting in trouble at work, I want an employer to say, hey, man, you got to go to our employee assistance program, or how can we help you? How can we reach out to you? The family member doesn't have to say, hey, this guy's suicidal, my husband or brother or parent. What they need to say is, he really isn't doing well. You know, he's kind of going downhill. He's coming apart at the seams. Mm-hmm. Those are technical medical terms. He's coming apart at the seams. What are we going to do to help him? The challenge is that there are a lot of people who've had these problems for a long time. It's kind of, as I said, chronic and smoldering. It eventually gets really hard for families to reach out. You know, there's a part of them that just wants to, I want you out of my life. And so there's a struggle between being a supportive, caring family member and a person who just says, hey, I don't need him in my world anymore. So there are obviously times where, you know, we see our loved ones and we say, look, I can help you. I want to help you. Please let me help you. I'm going to help you. And there are other times where, you know, we have to be more disciplined and say something to the effect of, I know it's really hard right now for us to be with you or for you to be with us, but, you know, we feel responsible. And, you know, there's no one size fits all, but the idea is that a lot of times people are distressed and we have to find ways, even when they get us distressed, of finding a way to help them.
3: Dr. Eric Kane, chair of the Department of Psychiatry at the University of Rochester Medical Center and director of the Injury Control Research Center for Suicide Prevention. Dr. Kane, thank you so much for joining us today on InfoTrack.
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0: The idea of a designated driver is fairly simple. One person in a group is designated to not drink and drive his or her companions home at the end of the night. Easy in concept, but apparently a little tougher in real life. With a look, once again, here's InfoTrack's Roy Mackey. Roy?
1: Thanks again, Chris. We're talking with Adam Berry, an assistant professor of health education and behavior at the University of Florida in Gainesville. So you were studying designated drivers and came up with some pretty shocking results. Tell us what you were studying.
2: Basically, what we were doing is trying to assess whether or not designated drivers were consuming alcohol. So what we did is we set out on six distinct Friday evenings from between 10 p.m. to 2:30 a.m. We did what we call intercept interviews. Stop people as they were leaving bars and on the public sidewalks outside of bars and restaurants. And we gave them a real quick, kind of structured interview. And then after that, we breathalyzed them using the same equipment that you'd find that a police officer would use should anyone be pulled over.
1: And tell us about the results, because they're pretty shocking.
2: Basically, what we found is that about 35% of designated drivers had been drinking. Of that group, half of them fell between 0.02 and 0.049 with the blood alcohol concentration. And the second half of that group, about 18%, fell at 0.05 blood alcohol concentration or higher. And actually, the average BAC of the group that was at 0.05 or higher was 0.09.
1: And just for a reference point, legal in most states is 0.08, is that right?
2: Yes, currently in the United States we have a legal limit of 0.08. But keep in mind, we're actually at the higher end of the spectrum on most developed countries. Places like Australia, Greece, Germany, Italy, Spain, they have legal limits of 0.05. And places like Russia actually have legal limits of 0.02. While countries such as Japan, Saudi Arabia, Turkey, they actually have blood alcohol concentrations of zero that are allowable.
1: So were you surprised by what you found?
2: You know, we went in without any real expectation. I guess the hope inside of you is that the designated drivers would all have abstained from alcohol use. So I guess we were a little surprised, especially considering that they were exhibiting levels at which impairment was evident.
1: And I can just picture in my mind's eye, though, a typical designated driver college student who might think, hey, I could have one or two drinks and I'll still be fine.
2: Oh, sure. And I think a lot of people probably have that conception that, you know, I can have a few drinks and I'll be just okay. And, you know, that's just a really slippery slope. And that's the reason we really recommend that if you're going to drive, make sure that you don't drink at all. As you know, alcohol is a pretty insidious substance. So as someone drinks, their inhibitions are lowered. One drink might become two might become three. And so we really caution against any consumption if you're driving.
1: Why do you think the designated driver campaigns have obviously not been so successful?
2: You know, it's probably hard to pinpoint one reason in particular why a designated driver campaign wouldn't be effective right now. It could be that people aren't talking to one another prior to drinking. It could be that a group of friends aren't deciding, okay, who is going to be the designated driver tonight. It could also be that people think it's okay to have a few drinks while they're the designated driver. There's probably a lot of reasons out there why designated drivers might be drinking.
1: Now, there has been some, I don't know if criticism is the right word, I guess, discussion about your study in terms of the subjects of it. It was mostly college kids at a peak drinking time. Do you plan to do more research? And do you think that this would basically translate to, you know, anywhere in America?
2: Yeah, you know, criticisms that we're getting on the study are probably criticisms you could aim at most studies. It's really hard to get nationally representative samples, especially when you consider the methods we were using. So, yeah, definitely more research is warranted. We need to sort of replicate this study in different areas, geographic areas, with even different samples, maybe even at different times. More research is warranted, but I think the findings are still rather interesting and have some important policy implications.
1: So based upon what you learned in this study, what advice do you think parents should be passing along to their college kids?
2: There's really two take-home points in my mind. The first is that as blood alcohol concentration rises, so does risk of being involved in a fatal alcohol-related traffic crash. And that's especially true for your younger drivers. And I think the second take-home point is that the only real safe and responsible option is to abstain from drinking if you're the designated driver.
1: Adam Berry, an assistant professor of health education and behavior at the University of Florida in Gainesville. Is there a place where people can learn more about this study?
2: The study's available online. You can find that through the journal, and that's the Journal of Studies of Alcohol and Drugs. And you can just Google that, and it should come up in their current issue.
1: Well, thank you very much for joining us on InfoTrack.
2: Thanks so much for your time.
1: And for InfoTrack, I'm Roy Mackey.
0: 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Special thanks this week to InfoTrack reporter Roy Mackey and our executive producer Randy Meyer. I'm Chris Whitty, inviting you to catch us next time on another edition of InfoTrack.
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I say you look so fine that I really want to make you mine. 4, 5, 6, come on and get your kicks. Now you don't need a

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0: proud of yourself today.
1: You know what? This was a you go girl moment for me. I'm just going to put that out there.
0: Okay. All right.
1: Yesterday, I went into my downstairs bathroom and it definitely had some type of clog in it. Super gross situation. And guess what I did?
0: Wait. When you say bathroom had a clog in it, you got to be more specific. Are we talking about the sink? Are we talking about the toilet?
1: The toilet.
2: You go, girl.
1: The toilet. And my life have I ever plunged a toilet. But you know what? I really took on that mess.
0: I immediately want to end this conversation. I do not want to talk about it.
1: You wanted to talk about this. You know what? I was like Bob the Builder in my house. Like, I fixed it. It did take me 3 hours.
0: You understand Bob the Builder messes everything up, right? Have you ever seen that show?
1: Okay. I mean, I watched it when I was like maybe 5.
0: Yeah.
1: But
0: Bob the Builder was not a good builder.
1: Okay, well, he was... Yeah, no, now that I'm thinking about it, I'm like, he did mess everything up, didn't
2: you
1: he?
2: You go, girl.
1: Okay, you know what? But anyways, after 2 Amazon orders later, several phone calls that were distressed to people, it happened and I fixed it.
0: Wow.
1: All by myself. Well, not by myself, but mostly by myself.
0: Wait, who helped you?
1: Well, I mean, did I call 3 different people? Yes. Asking for their advice. I watched this Ace Hardware, 18-minute video on it as well on YouTube.
0: Gosh, you are
1: and
0: a mess.
1: Then I did have to order 2 separate plungers on Amazon because, one, I didn't want to, leave my house because I was like, well, what if something else happened?
0: Wait, why did you order a plunger on Amazon?
1: Because it turns out there's, different types of
0: plungers.
1: Go
0: to the store. Why do you wait? You order it on Amazon wait for a plunger? Okay,
1: but then I was
0: worried. You're sitting there with a clogged toilet for how long?
1: What? It was so long. It was such an... It was... Maybe it wasn't a you-go girl.
0: I do not want to have this conversation.
1: All I know, it's been resolved. I'm basically a plumber now, so... Yeah. Go me.
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0: failed as a father. I cannot believe it.
1: Whoa.
0: Sam, you don't even know how... Do you know what it sounds like? Do you know what it sounds like when a heart breaks?
2: I think
0: it sounds like this.
2: I think I just heard it. Are you okay? Can we back up a little bit? That was like a very dramatic, about 7.5 seconds.
0: Okay, so last night we're the Smith family, me and Sharon and the kid, were rewatching the Mandalorian series so that we can go see the Mandalorian movie.
2: Okay,
0: right. And so we're watching the Mandalorian. There's stormtroopers from the Star Wars universe, and my daughter says the stormtrooper outfits, not armor, look kind of like Darth Vader's outfit. They could be his minions. And I'm like, wait, what?
2: As someone who's...
0: They are his minions!
2: What? Childless and prefers dogs. I feel like I don't have a lot to say typically on like the whole, you know, kid subject and parenting.
0: It gets worse.
2: You failed and it got worse.
0: It gets so much worse.
2: Okay, wait, what'd you say
0: to... So there is an episode, no spoilers because this was 5 years ago, but there's an episode where you see a young Luke Skywalker and he has a green lightsaber. And she says, I thought his lightsaber was blue.
2: Okay, you know what? Here's the thing. I do feel like that is a fair mistake there.
0: Ow!
2: How are you supposed to know? I mean, like, the red ones are for the bad guys.
0: How are you supposed to know?
2: Blue and green are for the good guys, except for there's one purple one.
0: So not only have I failed as a father, I failed as a friend.
2: When have we ever talked about lightsaber colors?
0: You want to talk about lightsabers?
2: No.
0: They come from the kyber crystals, and then you have to put it together in the Jedi to do as part of their Jedi training. And
2: I have no idea what to think about this conversation.
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3: I like how you only know how to say that because of Disneyland.
5: Yep.
3: Yep.
2: En mene se sentaros, por favor. Remain seated, please.
3: Scary or cool? I'm not exactly sure.
5: Both.
3: Oh, perfect. It's a scare cool.
5: Hey. Welcome back. You had a weekend.
3: I did have a weekend.
5: You ditched your dad on Father's Day.
3: Okay, he has six kids. It's fine to ditch my dad on Father's Day.
5: And left town.
3: I did. I went to LA for the weekend. It was fun.
5: So we have stories I want to hear because apparently you found yourself at a party with somebody from the Scorps.
3: Ralph from the Scorps.
5: Just ended up just partying. You're sure it wasn't just some dude saying he was Ralph from the Scorps?
3: No, like
5: because dudes do that sometimes.
3: No, I'm 100% sure.
5: Admittedly, you're.
3: My judgment is a little bit off sometimes, and I've seen Mike Reno at least like 8 times, and every time I mistake him for somebody else.
5: Uh-huh.
3: But I promise, this time it happened.
5: Did you get a picture?
3: Maybe not.
5: Fake.
3: Maybe not.
5: All right, phone lines are open, 575-4035. I would love to start off the day and the week with your good news, whatever it may be. Big or small. You had a good yard sale of the weekend? You had a good Juneteenth? You had a good Father's Day?
3: A lot of holidays in the last couple days.
5: Right. Whatever it is, 575-1035. Tell me something.

0: Hey, good morning, the air. Who's this?
1: Sherlyn.
0: Hey, Sherlyn, tell me something good.
1: Good morning. I just wanted to wish Smith a happy belated Father's Day.
0: Oh, thanks, Sherlyn.
2: So sweet.
0: Yep. I really appreciate that. That's awesome.
1: Thank you. And I also had a really good Father's Day with my husband. He had it kind of early while we celebrated it on Saturday by going to a movie with our daughter.
0: Well, that's awesome. That's a good day.
1: Yeah, I'm a stepmother, though.
0: That's okay. So. That still counts.
2: Hey, we love it.
0: Thanks, Sherlyn. Hey, the arrow, who's this?
3: Hey, good morning. It's Joe.
0: Good morning, Joe. Tell me something good.
3: I just got back from vacation and seeing my three grandkids. So I'm happy. Oh,
2: that's fun.
0: Where'd you end up going, Joe?
3: Some of it was spent here and then some of it in Texas.
0: Love that.
2: Nice.
0: Right. Well, thanks, Joe.
3: Yeah, missed you guys.
0: We missed you too, man. Hey, the arrow, who's this?
4: Hey, man, it's Bobby. How are you doing?
0: Bobby, tell me something good, dude.
2: What's up, dude?
4: I called my mom yesterday to tell her happy Father's Day.
0: Well, that's awesome.
4: She raised me and she's both.
0: That's good news, man. That's a good way to spend your Father's Day. It doesn't always have to be, you know, dad. If the mom, you know, was...
2: Exactly. I love that she was still celebrated.
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0: Hey, the arrow, who's this?
8: Good morning, John. Sam is Cass.
0: Good morning, Cass.
2: Good morning.
0: Tell me something good.
8: Today is National Eclair Day.
0: Awesome. We can barely hear you, Cat. Wait, are you holding your phone the right way?
2: Oh.
8: Today is National Eclair Day. And also Onion Ring Day.
0: Ooh, okay.
8: And I want to thank poor Sharon for that great recipe, a tater tot casserole I ate all weekend.
0: Yeah, Sharon makes a mean tater tot casserole.
2: You're sharing recipes with people?
0: Yeah.
2: When?
8: He did, and I wrote it down, and I make it periodically. Yesterday it was epic.
2: Well, nice.
0: There you go. I have no memory of that, but I'm glad that it worked out for you.
2: Wait, give us the recipe one more time.
0: Well, it's like tater tots and then like cream of chicken soup.
8: Chicken, cheese, and
2: cream of...
8: I use chicken soup because I'm using chicken.
0: Yeah.
8: And a little cheese on top and put it in the oven for 40 minutes and pull it out and
0: I mean, that is the recipe, so
2: wow,
0: she would have had to
2: have got that.
0: Thanks, Kat.
8: Have a good day.
0: I'll be darned.
2: Huh.

0: the air. Who's this?
1: Buenos dias.
2: Buenos dias, Timothy.
3: Good morning.
2: Tell me something good, man. Tell me
1: something good. I am going down to Finn's Cafe in Salt Lake.
2: Okay.
3: I do love Finn's.
1: And I am going to have breakfast with my brothers and sisters.
2: That's a great day, man.
3: Wait, what a great way to start your week.
2: That's a great day.
3: I love that.
1: Well, yeah.
2: Well, have a good day, man.
3: Have so much fun.

0: let's play again.
1: Let's do it.
0: 575-1035. What are we giving away today, Sam?
1: We have got a morning show prize pack for you.
0: Which includes?
1: A Aero stainless steel tumbler and one of our vintage t-shirts.
0: Sweet.
1: Right?
0: What size?
1: Whatever size you are.
0: What color?
1: I mean, there's several colors.
0: The panicked look in your eyes.
1: Yeah, I was like, is there something I don't know?
0: 575-1035. Roughly 80% of people have at least one of these.
1: Yeah.
0: Roughly 80% of people have at least one of these. What is it? 575-1035. Call now.
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0: All right, 575-1035. Roughly 80% of people have at least one of these. What is it? Who's this?
18: Smitty!
0: Smitty!
1: Hey, dude.
19: What is it?
18: All right. It's a job you hate going to on Monday morning.
0: Oh, boy. Oh, yeah, dude. No. I think 80% would be low on that one. 575-1035. Roughly 80% of people have at least one of these. What is it? 575-1035.

0: right, 575-1035. At least 80% of people have one of these. What is it?
1: This is Curtis.
0: Curtis.
2: What is it? What is it?
1: A gun.
0: A gun? No, again, I think 80% is low. Hey, the arrow, who's this?
3: Smitty again.
0: Smitty again.
2: Okay, what is it?
3: This one's for Sam.
4: Okay.
3: He's still living at home.
4: I don't live at home.
3: Well, no, I didn't mean it to you live at home, but I know you would say what I would come up with.
0: Also, okay. You kind of live at home.
4: What do you mean?
0: Well, I mean, you go there for food and, like, haircuts and get your nails done.
4: Because why wouldn't
0: basic
4: I?
0: Basic necessities.
4: I also go there for toilet paper and laundry detergent, too.
0: But you go home for everything else.

0: 575-1035. All right. So 80% of people have at least one of the, roughly 80% of people.
1: Which I would believe. Yeah. I believe it.
0: What is it? Who's this?
2: Mark.
0: Hey, Mark.
3: What is it?
2: You what?
0: Hi, what is it, Mark?
2: Oh, I'm just going to see about you guys answering that question, like, what it is that 80% of people have.
0: Yeah, what is it?
1: Yeah, man? What is it, dude?
2: I believe it's that drawer where you put all that stuff in, like, miscellaneous.
0: No, a junk drawer.
1: A junk drawer?
0: I love those. I love junk drawers.
1: I like how he described it.
4: Hey, it's Bobby Eagle here.
0: Bobby, what is it, man?
4: I'm going to say, to Sam, it's a toilet that works.
1: Okay, you know what? I did fix my toilet last week, so it was awesome. You know what? That was a big thing for me.
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0: Forgot to give the answer.
1: Yeah, I was going to say, should we tell everyone what the answer is?
0: The answer was a sibling.
1: But nobody got it.
0: Because you have like 9 of them. It's easy for you.
1: I'm like 1 in 6. So that's like 9. Feels like 9.

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2: I'm just saying, you made a real big deal last week when I didn't realize that you got anything done with your hair. Here we are.
3: Did you get something done?
2: An hour into our show, I have been around you for the last 90 minutes. You didn't even say my hair looks nice.
3: Your hair looks nice?
2: I got my hair cut. I got it colored.
3: Well, it's pulled back. I can't tell if it's cut.
2: Look, I have no roots. My hair, perfect right now.
3: I like that song.
2: What?
3: Is that what that song's about? The one that she doesn't have roots?
2: No, I don't think that is.
3: Know what that's about?
2: Well, and I'm just saying, like, you gave such a fuss last week, and you're like, how can you not tell?
3: I went through a dramatic change. You dyed your roots. You dyed your hair the same color it always is.
2: It is slightly...
3: Two things.
2: Slightly
3: one,
2: more blonde.
3: You got headphones on that cover the crown of your head.
2: Okay, I don't always have my headphones on in here.
3: Two, your hair's pulled back. I can't tell if it's cut or not.
2: My hair's always pulled back.
3: So how am I supposed to know?
2: Okay, that's exactly what I want to ask you about when you got your hair done. How was I supposed to know?
3: It looks completely different.
2: My hair looks...

0: you got to understand, there is a difference between when I cut my hair and when you dye your hair the same color. When I change a hairstyle that I've had for 3 years.
1: I cut off 2.5 inches from my hair.
0: But I can't see that because you have it pulled back.
1: You can't tell?
0: No one can tell. I don't see the back
1: end. And you know what I was just thinking of, like, not to be crazier than I'm, you know, maybe being
0: you
1: about
0: sound,
1: this.
0: You sound a little crazy.
1: But I also told you I was getting my hair done on Thursday. Like, I full on, we had like 8 conversations about it. You kept being like, Sam, what's your plan for today? And then I'd tell you, and then you'd forget about an hour later.
0: Yeah.
1: And then you'd be like, so Sam, what are you doing this weekend? And I was like, well, I'm going to go get my hair done. And
0: how
1: then
0: long does it take to get your hair done?
1: Hours.
0: It takes hours to get your roots dyed?
1: Well, do you know how long you have to, like, sit there for, like, you know, like, bleach to settle into your hair? Like, I'm a fake blonde. Like, I will just come out and I will say it. Like, my hair is brown. Like, I do not have blonde hair naturally.
0: Okay.
1: And my hair, like, it takes a while for my hair to take color. So usually, between weaving it and sitting and waiting for it to process, and then also getting a haircut and getting my hair blown out.
0: Don't you ever,
1: like, 2.5 hours.
0: Think about maybe doing something different with your hair?
1: One time I actually did dye my hair like kind of like a coppery color.
0: Okay.
1: And then I've been blonde most of my life. And So then I'd pass past like a mirror and I kind of spooked myself. I was like,
0: you scared? That? Whoa! Whoa! No, look out.
1: I'm not even kidding. That's literally what happened. I would pass by a mirror and I'm like, who's that?
0: Who's that?
1: That's just
0: you should try a different hairstyle once in a while.
1: Do you not like my hairstyle?
0: That's not what I'm saying.
1: Do you not think it looks nice?
0: Do you think
1: I need a change?
0: Whoa, hey, look at that. We need some traffic there, Sam.
1: We do need some traffic. Traffic is brought to you by UTA. At UTA, it's never just a ride from point A to point B. They move independence. They move purpose. They move memories. They move what matters you. Plan your trip at rideuta.com.
0: Okay, so you have some delays. Northbound Bangor, Mountain View Corridor.
1: Okay.
0: And some delays on I-15 that were there, but now they're not. But they might still be there heading into downtown.
1: What?
0: But it looks like they're gone, but they might not be.
1: You know, the more and more we do these traffic reports, it's been like, what, a year and a half now?
0: I don't know. I don't keep track.
1: And that's still how we're doing them.
0: I think it's pretty good.
1: Pretty solid.
0: I'm giving that one a thumbs up.
1: Mediocre.

0: 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It is time for the hardest game in Utah radio. Time for the 7:30 song challenge.
1: The hardest game in Utah radio.
0: All right. So here's how we do this. We give you 30 seconds. You call us up, 575-1035. You name five tracks in that amount of time. You win.
1: Easy as that.
0: It's not easy, but it is pretty simple to explain.
1: There you go.
0: Thankfully. What do you win today?
1: Not only is your name going in the famed Hall of Champions, but we also have a America 250 Minky Couture blanket for you. They're the best blankets ever.
0: The famed Hall of Champions. I like that.
1: Right, the famed.
0: Just came up with that?
1: Yeah, doesn't it like make it sound so official? The famed Hall of Champions.
0: It does.
1: And, of course, a Minky Couture blanket.
0: Okay. 575-1035.

0: kids. Here we go. It is time for the 7:30 song challenge.
1: Let's do it.
0: Hey, dear, who's this?
2: Pam.
1: Hey, Pam.
0: Pam, where are you at today?
2: Hello. I am up in South Salt Lake.
0: All right, Pam.
1: Nice.
0: You ready to take on the challenge?
2: Sure.
1: I'm not quite convinced, though. I'm really not.
0: All right, Pam. 30 seconds. Sam, if you would, please.
1: 30 seconds.
0: Song number one.
2: Saturday nights are right for fighting.
0: Wow. Okay, you see how quick she got
1: now
0: that?
1: Now I'm a little bit more convinced. Hey.
2: Some guys from school. Number 69.
0: Yeah. Okay. That's two.
1: Okay.
0: She's only used five seconds so far.
1: Awesome. You keep me
2: up to
0: Stroke?
2: No.
0: Nope. Bang me out pass. My kind of lover.
2: Oh, yeah.
0: Yeah, the other Billy Squire song. There you go.
1: You are making this look easy.
0: Okay. She has used 12 seconds. She's got three songs. She needs two more.
1: I have a good feeling about this.
0: Yeah. All right. One more, Pam.
1: Bring it on. Smile so I got
0: up and asked for his name. You sure do. And I can tell.
1: I do. 100% can tell. Well, your name's going in the Hall of Champions, and you are going to get this Miki Couture America 250 blanket.
2: Love it.
0: Hang on the line, Jill. I mean, Pam.
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11: All righty. 93 today, a little smoke, a little sunshine. I got 95 tomorrow, but central Utah thunderstorms, probably not what we want right now because there's going to be some lightning with them and not a ton of rain.
0: I saw lightning this morning.
1: Oh
11: did you?
0: Yeah,
1: over Salt Lake.
11: Oh, okay.

0: Okay, so I want to go over the weekend. Lori ends up in a tropical storm.
1: Mm-hmm.
0: I somehow managed to not burn the state down. And Sam ended up partying with a member of the Scorpions?
1: Really?
0: Wait, what?
1: Yes. Fun. So I was out in L.A., and I have a couple friends in the industry, and I went out to a party with them.
0: You just heard her voice, like, changed. Like, when, did you
1: like,
0: see that? Did
1: like,
0: you
1: hi, see? Hi, it's my girl. L.A. voice. Okay, you have
2: L.A.
1: to fit in.
2: Party.
1: Guys, you're really ruining this
0: party. Okay, proceed. Yeah, go ahead.
1: Okay, but then I end up at this party, and then there was this guy, his name was...
2: Continue.
1: Okay, his name was Ralph, and he played for the Scorps. He started playing for them in, like, the 90s, so it was really cool, and I had a great time, and you guys are just jealous that I party with rock stars.
2: Wait a second. Aren't the Scorpions, like, from the 80s?
0: Well, yeah, but they have new members that have joined.
1: Yeah, okay. They've like kind of circled through a little bit.
2: Okay, so the younger, because I was going to say, at that age, it might be a little too
1: what?
2: Old to party.
1: He thought I was really cool that I was in classic rock radio.
0: Here's what I want to know.
1: And yes. It was super fun.
0: Was it just a guy telling you that he played in the Scorps?
2: Good point.
1: I mean, maybe.
0: Because you didn't get a picture with him.
1: It was late at night. Nobody needed a picture of me at that point in time.
2: Mm-hmm.
0: So... some guy in L.A. tells you, oh, yeah, I played a band called the Scorpions. Mm-hmm. Have you ever heard of us?
1: You know what? Jealousy.
0: We ended the Cold War.
1: You know what? You're just jealous right now. That's

0: Piero.
1: What?
2: I just, like, this is going to be, like, one of those moments you think back in time about, like, you know, what are you doing over there first? Like, I just
1: don't
2: want you to
1: talk
2: tell
1: about
2: everyone
1: this.
2: What you
1: this,
2: just told
1: I don't
2: me.
1: Want to talk about this.
2: Like, what you just
1: this
2: told me.
1: This is not what we planned on talking about.
2: Was, like, the epitome of old. Like, I don't even know what to do about it.
1: I'm Googling lower back pain. My back hurts. I've never had like back pain before.
2: Why do you need to Google that? Like, you're in your late 40s. Like, you're gonna have lower back pain. You have awful posture. I'm pretty sure you lift with your back, not your legs.
1: Is that true?
2: What?
1: Not true.
2: Okay, I just watched you pick something up and you were like,
1: I don't
2: back.
1: Need to lift a piece of paper with my legs. It's lifting heavy stuff.
2: You know, maybe you should try lifting with your legs and your back won't hurt.
1: I'm not. It kind of hurts.
2: You're just old, dude.
1: Also, I did a lot of like.
2: Also, you're a firefighter, and all weekend long you were like fighting
1: fires. Well, the
2: whole
1: state was burning down.
2: So
1: over the
2: why
1: weekend,
2: would you think you wouldn't be sore?
1: I spent most of the weekend on the couch.
2: Okay, so what'd you find Googling? What have you decided that you have?
1: Poor lifting fingers.
2: Thank you very much. As the resident nurse, you would think that you'd believe
1: get
2: me.
1: Get some icy hot. I don't know. Maybe some. Oh, I need. It says use ibuprofen. I need some Advil.
2: You're sad.
1: I think I have some of that.
2: You are sad.

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0: Okay, so I have an update on Sam's Love Island.
1: Oh, the chicken guy?
0: The chicken guy.
2: No! Never want to hear about the chicken guy in my life again. Like, I'm never telling any story about my personal life.
0: So just to recap, Sam ordered like 60 pieces of fried chicken.
2: Like a month ago, and it was 48 pieces of chicken. And then the guy at the deli counter like was like,
0: he slipped you his phone number.
2: Well, he wanted to, but I said no.
0: And then you outed him on the air several times.
2: I just talked about him.
0: Chicken Man is named Matt.
1: His name's Matt?
0: And he has reached out to us.
3: What?
2: Are you kidding me?
0: I didn't even know this yet. I haven't told her.
2: Are you serious?
3: Wait, that's wild.
2: Hi, Chicken Man Matt. I'm so sorry for all of this.
0: Chicken Man Matt.
1: Yes.
2: What did he say?
0: He reached out to us. Apparently, he did not hear us talking about him. But his friends did.
2: That's awesome. And they called him?
0: And they called him and told him.
2: And then what did he say?
0: Well, he reached out over the weekend via Facebook Messenger.
3: Love it.
2: To who?
0: To me. Please tell Sam I'm sorry. I didn't mean to be so forward. Oh. I was just trying to help. So, way to go.
2: You know what? I'm sorry.
0: Way to go.
2: But at the same
0: time,
2: like,
0: feels bad.
2: He's got to work on his approach.
0: He's slinging chicken for a living, and then you're just going out there just killing all of his hopes and dreams.
2: The approach was bad.
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2: What?
16: I know!
2: That only happens every day.
16: Yeah, I know.
2: Okay, next one.
16: And I-15 to Point of the Mountain.
2: Busy.
16: Oh my goodness. It's not fast. It's slow.
2: Can you imagine?
16: I know.

0: I have been waiting on this story. I have had it pulled up on my computer for a week, waiting for Lori Pritchard from KSL TV to get
1: back. Buckle up, Lori.
2: Yep. Buckled.
0: Tom Brady in the news.
2: Oh, Tom Brady. Yeah. What did he do?
1: Lori loves Tom Brady
2: How
1: more than anyone.
2: How can a man be so beautiful?
1: He is so cute.
0: Oh, okay. Stop
2: and
0: it.
2: I've only ever seen him on television. Like, I'd like to see him in person.
0: Don't make her
2: like,
0: share.
2: The chiseled features of that man's face. Like, I need to see that in
0: yeah,
2: person.
0: Yeah, it's, you know what?
1: I love this for Lori so much. Like, anyway, I am.
0: Me and Tom have that in common.
2: No, no, you don't. Continue, though. What about Tom Brady?
0: Tom Brady has launched a new organic coconut drink.
2: Oh, yes.
0: Mm-hmm. The good nut is what he calls that.
2: Mm-hmm. So. I think he's being made fun of for it.
0: Why?
2: I'm not quite sure.
1: I feel like, okay, here's just my only thoughts on this. I feel like maybe we should have met with, like, a better branding team.
0: That's a good, it's not a good name.
1: No, like, I just think that there's, like, so many other directions you could have gone with this. And it just would have been exponentially better.
0: To be fair, we tried telling the story with somebody else last week.
1: And it didn't go well.
2: Okay, I have a new name for it.
0: Okay.
2: He should call it the Zeus. You know why?
1: Because he looks like Zeus.
2: Because he is a god.
1: He's like a Greek god. Lori blushed when she said
0: some
1: that.
0: Some sort of,
1: did
0: yeah.
1: Did you see that? Like,
0: that was
1: Lori
0: some
1: like,
0: sort of moment that she just had
1: flustered.
0: There.
1: She was like, he's a god.
0: It's almost like an out-of-body experience.
2: I do love Tom Brady.
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1: Let's take a look at weather.
15: I was going to do traffic, but there isn't any. So,
1: so we're just going to give you weather instead.
15: 93 today, 95 tomorrow, up to 98 on Wednesday. But get this, on Sunday, high of 76.
1: What?
15: Yeah. It's weird.
1: Okay.

0: Hey, remember that time our whole state caught on fire?
1: Oh, you mean this weekend?
2: Yeah.
0: Whole state. Matt! What the deuce, man?
2: I mean, was
1: why
2: that...
1: Why is it Matt's fault?
0: Because he controls the weather. That's his fault.
1: I don't think you understand meteorology.
0: Yeah, because the wind on Saturday?
2: Yeah, but to Sam's point here, the toughest thing to... The hardest thing to swallow is that they're all human-caused, at least the ones in northern Utah.
0: They are all human-caused.
2: This weekend, all human-caused. Yeah. So...
0: All of them.
2: Oh, that's just tough, especially when one of them almost wiped out, you know...
1: A whole
0: an
1: town.
0: Entire
1: a
0: town. Whole town. The town of Eureka,
2: yeah,
0: which I love, by the way.
2: Oh, such a
1: and
2: fun
1: and if you
2: want to
1: learn
2: town.
1: More about Eureka, oh, we stop. Do have a cool stuff in Utah episode about it.
0: Don't plug our bit when we're talking about a town burning down.
1: Well, it has such a cool like history. I'm just saying, God. Like we're so lucky nothing happened to it. Like our, it's such an incredible town.
2: It's true. It's
0: our
2: true.
0: Pal Doug Wright has a house there.
1: Mm-hmm.
0: And right. So do his kids. So we were like talking to him. He wasn't there.
2: Oh.
0: But yeah, man. So we were really concerned that there was going to be. So I guess as of this morning,
1: uh-huh.
0: We're told no houses were lost or anything.
2: Yeah,
0: like
2: that's
0: that.
2: What I'm reading as
1: that's
2: well.
1: That's incredible.
0: So mad respect to the firefighters who were out there.
2: Huge
1: thanks
0: on Saturday, Sunday.
2: Saving livestock, homes, property, lives, all the above.
0: So better fire conditions today?
2: Yeah, we're going to stretch it and say better. Still okay. Some wind at higher
1: okay.
2: Elevations.
1: But better, but not great.
0: I'll take that.
2: Not as bad as Saturday.

0: Piero.
1: Yeah. I'm over here, like, trying to get ready for our keyword at 9:10.
2: And what's going on?
1: I took some Advil. Do you think that'll help?
2: Are you talking about why your lower back hurts?
1: I'm not a back pain guy. Had back pain before. It's kind of weird.
2: I'm not going to lie. That's actually pretty impressive for, like, going, like, 47 years without having back pain.
1: 47. And I'm not what you call a healthy specimen.
2: If I don't, like, sleep, like, in my bed and it's, like, a different mattress or something like that, like, my back hurts for 2 weeks.
1: Do you think I'm, like, is it constipation? Does that cause back pain?
2: I want nothing to know about your back.
1: Well, you're a nurse. I can ask you these questions.
2: Are you constipated? Why? No. No. No, we're not talking about that.
1: I feel pretty regular. I just want to make sure that that's not an issue. You're a nurse. I can share these things with you.
2: No, I don't want to know that. I'm not a nurse anymore. I'd like to make that very clear. No.
1: Does that cause lower back pain?
2: No. I don't want to know about your health. Okay. I don't want to know about your back. Okay. I don't want to know about your, bowel movements.
1: Easy.
2: And you know what? I don't think the state of Utah wants to hear about any of this either. Like, I don't think that this is just like a me thing.
1: All right. Okay. You want to get ready for our keyword? You got it all pulled up?
2: I'm scarred now.
1: We have your 9:10 keyword for the 103 days of summer coming up in just a couple of minutes.

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0: Okay, I think we could do our keyword.
1: Yeah?
0: Yeah.
1: Are we ready?
0: I think we're close. It's 9:08. I think that's close enough.
1: I think that's close enough, too. It's almost 9:09. There you go.
0: If I were to play a song right now, we'd be late.
1: We don't want to be late. We want to be early.
0: I want to be early.
1: So anyways, that 9-10 keyword for the 103 days of summer to get on the guest list is keys. 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
0: That works.

0: So Lori Pritchard's here.
1: Hi.
0: Apparently got herself caught in a tropical storm over the weekend.
1: Well, it's the Midwest. That stuff happens.
2: Wait, so where were you?
0: You were in Texas.
1: Yeah, I was in Dallas.
2: Okay.
1: Mm-hmm. Yeah. Which to me is still the Midwest because it's like close to Oklahoma.
0: isn't that the South?
1: South, yes. But yes, it still looks like Oklahoma and Missouri, like Southern Missouri.
0: I need to be really careful here because I have it on good authority that I'm not supposed to mess with Texas.
1: No, never.
2: No, don't mess with Texas.
0: I bought me a t-shirt in the Dallas airport.
1: Yes.
0: Uh-huh. That says as much.
1: Yes.
2: Says don't mess with
0: Don't
2: Texas.
0: Mess with Texas.
2: Mm-mm. Okay.
0: Yeah. That's a big thing. But somehow you ended up in a tropical storm?
1: Yeah,
0: It
1: was just a downpour. It's just a
0: little downpour.
1: A summer, a thunderstorm.
0: I'm sorry, but if it ends up on the news in Utah, that's more than just a little downpour.
1: Okay. So I've also been caught in tornadoes and a hail, and it was neither of those things. So
2: Lori's it was just like an average day for me. It was a little bit cozier than the average day, maybe.
1: Yeah, if you've lived in that part of the country, you realize like a thunderstorm is not that big of a deal.
0: Do they treat that like we treat wildfire? Is it just like a normal occurrence for them?
1: A little bit, yeah.
2: Okay, I wouldn't say that we treat wildfire like it's a normal occurrence here.
0: Well, I mean, I do, but maybe
1: you're a firefighter. Else.
2: I was like, as a firefighter, you probably do.
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0: All right, don't forget, we have your next keyword for the 103 days of summer coming up at 10:10. And we have your 10 at 10 on the way. Whole lot of 10s, dude.
1: Hey, this is Anton Frankovich in Clinton. 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

0: You know, for 1986, I could talk about the Final Countdown or Shot in the Dark from Ozzy Osbourne. I could even talk about Van Halen.
1: What else could you talk about?
0: But I think I would rather mention something that we saw in 1986.
1: Okay.
0: That we will not see again until the year 2061.
1: What do you mean?
0: You have a guess? You have a guess?
1: No.
0: Talking about Halley's Comet. You have no idea what that is? You have no idea what Halley's Comet is?
1: It's a comet named Halley.
0: Oh, dude. Come on. It was a huge thing. I had a Halley's Comet t-shirt.
1: Yeah?
2: Yeah.
1: Sounds like it was a lot.
0: Talking about 1986 for your 10 of 10, kicking it off with Bon Jovi.

0: think about that, dude. It's hard to imagine from today's standpoint. But if you go back to 1986, you got Ferris Bueller taking his day off. You got Maverick and Goose. You got Crocodile Dundee. You got Haley's Comet. You got Hands Across America.
1: I felt the kiss.
2: This is what
0: it was. Never heard of this?
2: You know what, actually,
0: We all held hands.
2: I watched a scary movie, and it was kind of based off of that.
0: Off of Hands Across America?
2: Yeah.
0: How do you make a scary movie out of Hands Across America? It was a great, experiment. We all held hands.
2: Did you hold hands across America?
0: I honestly don't remember.
2: You don't even remember? You know what I did remember?
0: I think my family saw this on TV and went, yeah, that's dumb.
2: Well, should we do a keyword?
0: Let's do our keyword.
2: All right. 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F-L-A-S-H-L-I-G-H-T. 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
0: Good job.
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0: It was the year 1986.
1: Okay, so that you thought that was one reason, but of course that's not really the reason. What was the reason? I mean, you must have had a change of heart about something.
2: I thought that I would never want to do this show with you.
1: Now, why? Now, let's explore this a little. Why? Because you thought I was...
2: an asshole.
0: It's 1986.
1: They're of course not booing, they're just chanting, share, share. And of course, for you folks at home who may have missed that, what she said was she thought I was an awfully nice guy.
0: On the Arrows, 10 at 10.

0: the greatest song of all time.
1: That is such a statement to make. Like, considering that, like, we play some of the greatest songs of all time.
2: It is a scientifically proven fact.
1: Oh, really?
2: I have done the research. I have checked the numbers, and I have checked them again.
1: I would like to see your sources.
2: Okay, hang on. Wikipedia. There you

0: 1986.
1: Would you welcome Mr. Warmth, Don Rickles?
2: You know, your face is starting, you're starting to show your age, you know. Well, I'm still young and wonderful. You still get out in the tennis court with the funny little tight little shorts and the leotard saying to your girlfriend, you're served.
1: What are you talking about? You got a face could hold a three-day rain. What are you talking about?
0: It's 1986.
1: Oh, what are you talking about?
2: Gentile leading the Jew, 3-0 going into the last.
0: On the Arrows, 10 at 10.

0: this any like to this anymore. You talk gotta to me, stop.
1: Goose. Just stay on my wing. I'll take you all the way in.
0: If anybody was wondering what I've been listening to for the last hour, it's been John doing quotes.
1: Your ego's writing checks your body can't cash. I could go the entire day with doing nothing but Top Gun quotes, and I could get through the day just fine.
0: Okay,
1: you know why?
0: I think you should do that.
1: I'll tell you why. Because I feel the need.
0: That is passion. I think you should do that, but maybe like somewhere, anywhere else.
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after 11, and we're living in a tinderbox, basically, and it's just getting hotter. I mean, the high today, I hate to tell you, high today, 91, already 85 and sunny. Your 103 days of summer, Motorsports Line keyword is coming up in just a bit.

0: Bruce Springsteen helped open the Obama Presidential Library on Friday. Yeah, they were there for the ceremony. They performed. Hey, it is Sue Kelly. Time for your 103 Days of Summer Motorsportsland. Keyword that could score you a travel trailer, thanks to our friends at Sound Warehouse and Smith & Edwards. We're going to trick it out. All right, here's your word for today. Heber. Yeah, the city of Heber. H-E-B-E-R. The word Heber is good for 1 hour. Remember, get that in as soon as you can. I don't want you to forget about it. And remember, here in Utah, only people can win from us. Right? You're not competing against anybody else. It's all about you. Heber is your word.
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all the respect goes to the firefighters, more than 500 working throughout the weekend on Father's Day weekend. They were working to contain that Bonneville fire near the University of Utah campus. Yeah, it's just crazy. 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We salute you.

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Okay, this is the best thing I've heard in a while. Mike Myers has confirmed there will be a fourth Austin Powers film. Yeah, the last one was...

Sting wasn't writing romance. He was writing surveillance. The Police on Utah's classic rock. 103.5. The Arrow.

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Steve Miller and the band stopped touring last year because of weather risks. But he is doing a couple of shows in New York City. You can catch tickets for that for the November shows.

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0: Sammy Hagar's Limited Tour is kicking off tonight. Of course, Michael Anthony out with them on the road. They're opening the shows in New Jersey, doing a couple of nights there. They're going to wrap things up come September in Vegas. Hey, it is Sue Kelly. 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

Well, Hawaiian Airlines economy passengers on flights between Hawaii and the U.S., like if you're traveling this summer after July 1st, pack a lunch. They're saying goodbye to free meals.

be surprised that things are heating up. It is summer after all, officially. High of 91 today. It's already 90 in downtown Salt Lake City. Yeah.

0: Blossoms coming to town, the show with Blues Traveler and Spin Doctors, Red Butte, on July the 14th. Red Butte was closed yesterday with that fire that was raging above the University of Utah and the hospital at the U. It was really scary, but I just talked to Crystal at Red Butte Gardens, and they are back open and ready to go.
1: Smith and Sam.
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0: spin
1: for his birthday this year. Tickets for Lynyrd Skynyrd, because the show is on his birthday, September the 16th. Utah State Fair is where they're going to be. Doors open at 7 p.m. And tickets are available right now. Hey, it's Sue Kelly. Right after Skynyrd, I've got your 103 days of summer motorsports on Keyword. I'd hold on for that.

0: Okay, there is nothing like the freedom of hooking up and heading out on the weekend to the mountains to cool down a little bit, which we're all going to need this summer. Hey, how about this? Get yourself a travel trailer from Motorsportsland. They're giving out the keys for 103 days of summer, and we've got another keyword for you. We do it Monday through Friday from 9 until 5. We try to get it on the 10s for you. You put that in on the Aero app or online, and then come back, check tomorrow on the app or online and see if you made the guest list. Easy enough. All right, your 1 o'clock word is belt. You know, like a timing belt. B-E-L-T. Your word is belt. Timing belt. Belt you keep your pants up with. Whatever, belt is your word. Put that in. It's good for 60 minutes.
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want to give a big congratulations to Miss Nebo. Her name is Erica Dalton. Over the weekend, she was crowned Miss Utah 2026. She got 15 grand in scholarship money, and she's going to represent Utah at the upcoming Miss America competition. Way to go, Erica.

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Little brick houses for you and me. Utah's Classic Rock. Why don't you hit me with your best shot? 103.5

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Four clean, almost hypnotic chords. A simple riff that lit the fuse for a musical revolution. Nirvana on Utah's classic rock, 103.5, The Arrow.

know, some cities have run really, really well. Others, not so great. But according to WalletHub, number one when it comes to running the city is Provo. They locked in at number one. The report analyzed about 150 of the country's cities and said, yep, it's Provo. Clear and away, the front runner.

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0: was ZZ Top. Now, ZZ Top is calling this the washed up tour. It hits the Sandy Amphitheater coming up on Tuesday, August the 18th. We've got so many shows coming to town, including Stained, Motley Crue's on their way. You want to win tickets? We got you. Just download the Aero app, jump in there. 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

Jeremy Jensen is one happy Arrowhead dad. He had a great day yesterday. He won the All-American Dad Prize Pack thanks to John Watson Chevrolet. Yep, he's got that pallet smoker with the Wi-Fi. I'm sure he's trying to figure it out right now. Sunny, 91 in downtown.

0: 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Yes, like our favorite dinosaur town in Utah. Yeah, vernal. By the way, they have a great Italian restaurant out there. Vernal, V-E-R-N-A-L. 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

start the week with this news, but it looks like the hottest temperatures of the year are possible this week. We're also not getting the air show this year, but we do have good news. Hill Air Force Base has confirmed we will have statewide flyovers on the 4th.

Brothers Malcolm and Angus formed a band in 1973. Their sister Margaret said the then 15-year-old Angus should wear his school uniform on stage. Then she named the band after seeing a power label on a sewing machine. The label said AC/DC, and the power was what AC/DC was all about. The Arrow.

firefighters in Utah? Man, they're working hard already this season, with fires popping up at the U over the weekend, Eureka, Middle Fork near Huntsville, grass fire, I-15 near Farmington. Sorry to say, yeah, these fires were all human caused.

0: simple yet, but they sound like a lot of fun. This weekend, Mickey and Joanne Mulstein, they celebrated 60 years of wedded bliss. Yep. How did they do it? They renewed their vows at Taco Bell on 5600 South. Mickey said their love has made it through all the years. It's been mild, spicy, and fire, and they've endured every twist, including cinnamon. I love it. Congratulations, you guys.
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0: Oh, it is finally officially summer, although it's felt like it for a long time. And today, it's 91. 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

is hot. Oh, it's never a good sign when you open up the door to go outside and it sounds like this. Oof. Highs in the mid to upper 90s across the Wasatch Front all week long. Make sure we're hydrating. Hey, it's Salazar. We're back. And coming up in two songs, I've got our next 103 Days of Summer keyword. Get you in for the travel trip.

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0: 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And what that means is we're giving away one of our biggest prizes of the year. 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

Yesterday was the summer solstice, the official start of summer. It was also the longest day of the year yesterday, which is kind of a bummer because now our days are going to get shorter and shorter and shorter. But it's still summertime. It just kicked off, and we got 60 minutes of nonstop music on the Arrow.

A great weekend for the World Cup. Team USA wins their group. They move on to the round of 32. Same with Mexico. My two teams, they were split. Well, obviously, besides Team USA. Scotland lost to Morocco, which was a bummer. But the Netherlands just boat raced Sweden 5-1. Every time I walked outside to do something and come back in, they scored again. It's just an offensive frenzy for the Dutch.

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can't wait to get out and do some camping this weekend. Gonna go back up to one of our favorite spots, Smith & Morehouse, with a camper van. 103 days of summer rolls on the Arrow. I've got our next keyword to get in for the Arrow's travel trailer we're giving away from Motorsportsland. That's up next, right after Scorpions.

0: What was it that our dads used to say to us? Looks like you're up the creek without a paddle, son. That's what our keyword is for this hour for 103 days of summer. And it's only good for this hour. So enter paddle, P-A-D-D-L-E, paddle. Enter that on the app or the website and get in for the 2026 Viking travel trailer. We'll select one finalist from this hour. And be sure to check the website tomorrow morning to find out if you're that lucky finalist.
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tomorrow. It's the NBA draft. It's finally here. Hopefully, something will happen that'll turn our ailing franchise around. But remember, no matter who we pick, we get to watch it at the Jazz's draft party. It's tomorrow, starting at 5 o'clock at the Shops at Southtown and Sandy. Looks like it'll be in the Northeast parking lot.

0: This is the week, guys. Time to save some money because this is the biggest online shopping sales week. Besides like Black Friday and Cyber Monday, Amazon Prime Day kicks off tomorrow and goes all the way to Friday. Same with Target Circle Days, Tuesday to Friday. 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So time to save some money with some online shopping. Hey, it's Sal Lazar on the Arrow. I love saving money. And up next, we're going to grab our first look at traffic, plus Metallica, and yes.
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8: Time for a check of traffic on 103.5 The Arrow. A lot of delays northbound I-15 between 45th South Murray and the North Interchange. Southbound I-15 in Salt Lake County is packed in and slow from Murray into Draper. The 21st South Freeway seen eastbound slowdowns. I-15 over to the West Belt and again from Mountain View into Magna. Bangor has had a tough time tonight. Delays stretch from California Avenue going southbound all the way down to 4100 South. 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

0: crazy situation at the Rod Stewart show on Friday. He was playing out at the Utah First Credit Union Amphitheater, and maybe the elevation got to him. I think it's because he's 81. He's just an old guy and up at elevation singing. He's had some health scares in the past. He nearly fainted during one of his songs. So his medical team comes out, gets him with the oxygen tank. And to his credit, he finished the show and sat for the rest of the show. But still, man, scary. Hey, it's Salazar on the Arrow. On the way, another look at traffic, Thorogood, and Jimmy Eat World next.
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10: Time for a check of traffic on 103.5 The Arrow. We do have heavy delays northbound I-15 Murray to North Salt Lake with the slowest speeds between 33rd South and 6th North. The southbound drive of I-15 getting home tonight, that's bogged down Murray through Midvale and again in Draper, approaching and passing Bangor Highway. Northbound I-215's West Belt, that is a really slow drive tonight from 3500 South up to the I-80 Junction. And delays in Utah County, southbound I-15 from 2100 North Lehigh into Linden. From the KSL Traffic Center, I'm Ricky Meese on Utah's Classic Rock, 103.5 The Arrow.

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two World Cup games tonight. Coming up in just a couple minutes, 6 o'clock, we got Norway versus Senegal. And then the nightcap out at Levi's Stadium. It's Jordan versus Algeria.

0: Not sure about you guys, but both my wife and I had ash on our cars this morning when we left for work. The ash is from the multiple major wildfires we have across the Wasatch Front, the largest of the four being the Iron Fire in Juab, Utah, and Tooele County. That one, I think, is the scariest. I mean, they're all scary, but I mean, that one is just frightening because of how big it is. Make sure you follow our sister stations, KSL 5 TV and KSL News Radio 102.7 FM. 1160 AM for all of the latest updates on the wildfires throughout Utah.
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18: Time for a check of traffic on 103.5 The Arrow. We have a lot of delays on I-15 through Salt Lake County. On the southbound side, spots of slowing scattered from downtown to Draper, but northbound I-15, it's slow rounding the point of the mountain up to Bangor Highway, then really packed in and slow from Murray up to the North Interchange, North Salt Lake, Woods Cross, and Bountiful, with the worst speeds being from South Salt Lake to 6 North. Also, heavy delays northbound on the West Belt, West Valley up to the I-80 Junction. Slowdowns on I-15 in Utah County, northbound from the top of Orem to American Fork. And southbound delays stretching from SR-92 Timpanogos Highway into Pleasant Grove. From the KSL Traffic Center, I'm Ricky Meese on Utah's Classic Rock, 103.5 The Arrow.